UTARadio.com. Online, all the time, all the time. Here at the University of Texas.

0: You!
1: Who are you?
0: Do you remember the username at OGGamer67$?
1: No!
0: You called me a loser in my post's comment section.
1: How did you find where I live?
0: You posted a picture of your house on your profile, and I looked at your digital footprint.
1: My what?
0: Your interactions online, and you have a lot. Maybe your boss would like to know that you reposted a meme saying customers are dumb.
1: Wait, don't send it to her.
0: Too late.
1: Hello? What? You can't fire me for that. Please,
0: And that's not all. I sent a post you liked about not loving your boyfriend if he was a worm to your boyfriend.
1: What? No! Babe, listen, that wasn't me. Why did you do this to me?
0: Dude, you did this to yourself. What you put online is there forever. This message was brought to you by UTARadio.com.
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0: Hello?
1: Hi, Bill? This is George Dewey from up the street.
0: Oh, hey, George. How you doing?
1: Good, good. Say, I noticed you've been walking to work these days instead of driving, and I don't quite know how to say this, but...
0: But what?
1: But your butt. Your buttocks. Your butt. I think I found your butt on my front lawn. Have you recently lost it?
0: As a matter of fact, I have, George. It's about time someone noticed.
1: Well, it was kind of hard to miss, if you know what I mean. Anyways, would you like it back?
0: Would I like it back? No, not really.
1: So it's okay if I throw it out?
0: Sure, that's fine. Take it easy, George.
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0: I'm sure you've seen the videos, popping up more and more on your feed, sightings of dragons and Bigfeet while on your scroll. Well, ever since 2022 with the invention of generative AI, it seems that we've been getting more and more sightings of these strange creatures. 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

0: Dude, you're still on your phone?
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0: That's it. 3 days of doom scrolling. 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
1: But what if I miss something big?
0: The world's still a mess. 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Come on, let's go.
1: Okay, maybe I did need this.
0: Take a break from doom scrolling. 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

0: present to you three of the fiercest subjects ever assembled in the Cage of Doom. First, the brain-wrenching behemoth Algebra 2, weighing in at a mind-boggling 800 pounds. Foreign languages! 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

differently from non-converting fluids. Magnetohydrodynamics, or MHD for short, is the study of these motions in the case where the fluid

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6: Since 2022, Bigfoot sightings have been increasing at an exponential rate. 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
1: No, what's the point? 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
1: What? 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
1: Online all the time. All the time.
0: Here at the University of Texas at

0: Oh shoot, I've got a ton of homework. I better get started right now.
1: Are you playing video games?
0: Yeah, why?
1: Weren't you just talking about how much homework you had to do?
0: Fair point. I should probably get to that, huh?
1: Yeah, probably. What? Popcorn? What are you doing now?
0: I figured I'd watch a movie before I do the assignment.
1: No, man. It's due tonight. Get it done now.
0: Okay. I'll get to it now.
1: Are you playing the bagpipes? You don't even know how to play the bagpipes.
0: Well, in the time I was supposed to be doing homework, I learned how to play the bagpipes.
1: I've got bad news. It's 12:01. Your homework was due at 11:59, right?
0: Oh, no, you're right. It's late. Oh, now I'm gonna fail. Procrastinating is easy to fall into. Get your work done early so you can relax later. This message was brought to you by... I'll finish that later.
1: Come on. What did we just learn?
0: Fine. This message was brought to you by UTARadio.com.
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4: Okay, what major? What major? And what major?

0: All right, last assignment submitted, chores done, and food cooked. Yes, finally time to go pick it up.
1: All right, enjoy. See you next time.
0: Yeah, see you later. Thanks so much again. Now it's just me and Final Quest Z3.
2: 2 hours later.
0: Yeah, this one's got two by a long shot. Oh, hello?
3: Hey, bro, how's it going?
0: Oh, dude, you gotta let me know when you're getting the game. I don't understand how they made this one so much better than two.
3: I meant on your hunt for a girlfriend, dude.
0: Did you call to say anything that's actually meaningful?
3: Yeah, bro, for example, when are you getting clothes? Maybe a haircut. I don't know why I bother, it's not like you can afford it.
0: Why do I even bother with him? Hello?
3: Dude, why'd you hang up?
0: Because I don't like being berated and insulted?
3: Wow, I didn't know you could take a joke. You know I'm not serious. Honestly, you're kinda acting like a bitch.
0: No matter how old you get, bullying is still bullying. Still push to stop bullying and speak up. This message brought to you by UTARadio.com.
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5: 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Ain't no other way to put it!

0: Hi, I'm Tyler Stewart of Bare Naked Ladies for Artists Against Racism. Racism sucks. You know it does. We all know it does. Diversity is important. All kinds of different people living together is what is great about this country. One of the things that's great about it, anyway.
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0: I'm home. 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
1: Dude, what are you doing?
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1: Didn't you have an essay due tonight?
2: What's up ahead of you, man? ChatGPT's got me covered.
1: ChatGPT? Did you fact check it at all?
2: No.
1: It's called artificial intelligence for a reason. 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
1: Hey, isn't this essay for your journalism class?
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1: Dude, you can't AI your way through a college degree. 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
1: You both suck. 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

0: Hello? Oh, hey, Ma, what's up? I'm sorry, did you just say Londoner expats living in Tucson are eating children's guinea pigs? No, I don't think Hurricane Milton was an act of aggression. What? How can a satellite dish catch prayers? Ma, what is your source for all this? WarriorPatriotMom.gun. Ma, we gotta talk about this. You're way too prone to misinformation. No, Ma, I'm not calling you a liar. I'm just saying that there are a lot of liars out there, Ma. People who will say anything for a like and subscribe. The next time you see something that makes you angry or excited and you want to share, just take a minute. 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Last week? Alright, love you too, Ma. Gotta go, that Bigfoot biopic is about to air. 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Misinformation hurts everyone. 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
1: Online all the time. 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
0: Here at the University.

0: Oh, hello, sir. We were waiting for you.
1: So, did you see our catalog?
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1: No, my man!
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7: 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Does this fit your situation? Oh, you do. Well then, 8 majors to choose from, 8 paths to take, so consider wisely for goodness sake. 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Take a

0: What?
1: You!
0: Who are you?
1: Do you remember the username at OGGamer67$?
0: No!
1: You called me a loser in my posts comment section.
0: How did you find where I live?
1: You posted a picture of your house on your profile, and I looked at your digital footprint.
0: My what?
1: Your interactions online, and you have a lot. 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
0: Wait, don't send it to her.
1: Too late.
0: Hello? What? You can't fire me for that. Please,
1: And that's not all. I sent a post you liked about not loving your boyfriend if he was a worm to your boyfriend.
0: What? No! Babe, listen, that wasn't me. Why did you do this to me?
1: Dude, you did this to yourself. What you put online is there forever. This message was brought to you by UTARadio.com.
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0: Hello?
1: Hi, Bill? This is George Dewey from up the street.
0: Oh, hey, George. How you doing?
1: Good, good. Say, I noticed you've been walking to work these days instead of driving, and I don't quite know how to say this,
0: But what?
1: But your butt. Your buttocks. Your butt. I think I found your butt on my front lawn. Have you recently lost it?
0: As a matter of fact, I have, George. It's about time someone noticed.
1: Well, it was kind of hard to miss, if you know what I mean. Anyways, would you like it back?
0: Would I like it back? No, not really.
1: So it's okay if I throw it out?
0: Sure, that's fine. Take it easy, George.
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0: I'm sure you've seen the videos, popping up more and more on your feed, sightings of dragons and Bigfeet while on your scroll. Well, ever since 2022 with the invention of generative AI, it seems that we've been getting more and more sightings of these strange creatures. Why is this? 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

0: To you, three of the fiercest subjects ever assembled in the Cage of Doom. 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

0: Oh, shoot. I've got a ton of homework. I better get started right now.
1: Are you playing video games?
0: Yeah, why?
1: Weren't you just talking about how much homework you had to do?
0: Fair point. I should probably get to that, huh?
1: Yeah, probably. What? Popcorn? What are you doing now?
0: I figured I'd watch a movie before I do the assignment.
1: No, man. It's due tonight. Get it done now.
0: Okay. I'll get to it now.
1: Are you playing the bagpipes? You don't even know how to play the bagpipes.
0: Well, in the time I was supposed to be doing homework, I learned how to play the bagpipes.
1: I've got bad news. It's 12:01. Your homework was due at 11:59, right?
0: Oh, no, you're right. It's late. Oh, now I'm gonna fail. Procrastinating is easy to fall into. Get your work done early so you can relax later. This message was brought to you by... I'll finish that later.
1: Come on. What did we just learn?
0: Fine. This message was brought to you by UTARadio.com.
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0: All right, last assignment submitted, chores done, and food cooked. Yes, finally time to go pick it up.
1: All right, enjoy. See you next time.
0: Yeah, see you later. Thanks so much again. Now it's just me and Final Quest Z3.
2: 2 hours later.
0: Yeah, this one's got two by a long shot. Oh, hello?
3: Hey, bro, how's it going?
0: Oh, dude, you gotta let me know when you're getting the game. I don't understand how they made this one so much better than two.
3: I meant on your hunt for a girlfriend, dude.
0: Did you call to say anything that's actually meaningful?
3: Yeah, bro. For example, when are you getting clothes? Maybe a haircut. I don't know why I bother. It's not like you can afford it.
0: Why do I even bother with him? Hello?
3: Dude, why'd you hang up?
0: Because I don't like being berated and insulted?
3: Wow, I didn't know you could take a joke. You know I'm not serious. Honestly, you're kind of acting like a big...
0: No matter how old you get, bullying is still bullying. Still push to stop bullying and speak up. This message brought to you by UTARadio.com.
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2: Didn't you have an essay due tonight?
3: 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ChatGPT's got me covered.
2: ChatGPT? Did you fact-check it at all?
3: No.
2: It's called artificial intelligence for a reason. You mind if I take a look at it?
3: Sure.
2: Hey, isn't this, I say, for your journalism class?
1: Yeah, it's some gymnastics history type deal.
2: Can you stop talking? I'm trying to focus. Why does it say in your second paragraph that the backflip was invented by Johnny Backflip? You didn't actually turn this in, did you?
1: It's for you.
2: Dude, you can't AI your way through a college degree. That stuff is gonna come back to haunt.
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2: You both suck.
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UTARadio.com. Online all the time. All the time. Here at the University of Texas

Hello? Oh, hey, Ma. What's up? I'm sorry. Did you just say Londoner expats living in Tucson are eating children's guinea pigs? No, I don't think Hurricane Milton was an act of aggression. What? How can a satellite dish catch prayers? Ma, what is your source for all this? WarriorPatriotMom.gun.

0: Ma, we gotta talk about this. You're way too prone to misinformation. No, Ma, I'm not calling you a liar. I'm just saying that there are a lot of liars out there, Ma. People who will say anything for a like and subscribe. The next time you see something that makes you angry or excited and you want to share, just take a minute. Look at the website it comes from. Make sure they're a credible source. 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Gotta go. That Bigfoot biopic is about to air. Check sources. 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Misinformation hurts everyone. 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
1: So, did you see our catalog?
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0: 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We're all one people, the human race. Let's finally realize that. 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

0: You!
1: Who are you?
0: Do you remember the username at OGGamer67$?
1: No!
0: You called me a loser in my post's comment section.
1: How did you find where I live?
0: You posted a picture of your house on your profile, and I looked at your digital footprint.
1: My what?
0: Your interactions online, and you have a lot. Maybe your boss would like to know that you reposted a meme saying customers are dumb.
1: Wait, don't send it to her.
0: Too late.
1: Hello? What? You can't fire me for that. Please,
0: And that's not all. I sent a post you liked about not loving your boyfriend if he was a worm to your boyfriend.
1: What? No! Babe, listen, that wasn't me. Why did you do this to me?
0: Dude, you did this to yourself. What you put online is there forever. 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

0: Hello?
1: Hi, Bill? This is George Dewey from up the street.
0: Oh, hey, George. How you doing?
1: Good, good. Say, I noticed you've been walking to work these days instead of driving. And I don't quite know how to say this, but...
0: But what?
1: But your butt. Your buttocks. Your butt. I think I found your butt on my front lawn. Have you recently lost it?
0: As a matter of fact, I have, George. It's about time someone noticed.
1: Well, it was kind of hard to miss, if you know what I mean. Anyways, would you like it back?
0: Would I like it back? No, not really.
1: So it's okay if I throw it out?
0: Sure, that's fine. Take it easy, George.
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0: As kids, we've all imagined being a superhero. Some of us had superhuman strength. Some of us could leap tall buildings in a single bound. And some of us even had x-ray vision. Well, imagine being a superhero right now as an adult. It's not as hard as you may think. It's as simple as picking up the phone, scheduling an appointment, and donating blood. Pretty simple, right? 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

0: I'm sure you've seen the videos, popping up more and more on your feed, sightings of dragons and Bigfeet while on your scroll. Well, ever since 2022 with the invention of generative AI, it seems that we've been getting more and more sightings of these strange creatures. 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This message was brought to you by UTA Radio.
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0: Present to you three of the fiercest subjects ever assembled in the Cage of Doom. First, the brain-wrenching behemoth Algebra 2, weighing in at a mind-boggling 800 pounds. Foreign languages! 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
6: 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Unbelievable! Ain't no other way to put it!

0: Dude, you're still on your phone?
1: Jordan, I figured it out. Birds, they're drones.
0: That's it. 3 days of doom scrolling. 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
1: But what if I miss something big?
0: The world's still a mess. You don't have to be. Come on, let's go.
1: Okay, maybe I did need this.
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3: Shh, shh,

There was a little drawing of a heart next to that, followed by an exclamation mark. The back of his was covered in stuff like, Brandon is not a very nice guy, but Alex is so nice. And that had an exclamation thing too.

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All right. Hi there, my name is Andrew. I will be DJing for you guys on UTA Radio from 11 to 1 p.m. Now, us Mavericks, we know that it is starting to cool down a little bit, and so it's looking like 85.2 degrees feels like 91, but as a Texan, we all know that the 90 degrees means it is winter season. But as a Maverick, I would say make sure to wear some sunscreen, go out today, go have some fun, and keep listening to UTARadio.com.

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And she'll do it because that's her job, not an Amazon person. 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My name is Andrew. Thank you guys so much for joining us. I'll be here in the background playing you guys a few more songs. 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

Hello, Mavs. This is Ems, and I'm coming from you at 12 p.m. at the moment. And hopefully all of you are staying hydrated since it's really hot and humid. And hopefully it doesn't look like it's getting any time cold or chilling down on the weather. It's still at 100. But hopefully we have a great start of the week since it's Monday. So happy Monday, everybody.

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0: later.
1: This message was brought to you by... 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
3: Hi everybody, I hope we're doing well, and I hope we are supposedly doing our homework, I hope we are, but I'm glad we started off the week right, everything's going well, I hope we're passing classes and doing our assignments when they're due, but I hope you have a fantastic day again, and let's try to keep our spirits alive for the rest of the semester.

Hello, Mav Nation. Let's go support our volleyball team since their opening season tournament has started. And at the moment, they have 2 wins and 1 loss. So let's go support them and show them that we are here for them. And we're going to go support them.

0: All right, last assignment submitted, chores done, and food cooked. Yes, finally time to go pick it up.
1: All right, enjoy. See you next time.
0: Yeah, see you later. Thanks so much again. Now it's just me and Final Quest Z3.
2: 2 hours later.
0: Yeah, this one's got two by a long shot. Oh, hello?
3: Hey, bro, how's it going?
0: Oh, dude, you gotta let me know when you're getting the game. I don't understand how they made this one so much better than two.
3: I meant on your hunt for a girlfriend, dude.
0: Did you call to say anything that's actually meaningful?
3: Yeah, bro. 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Maybe a haircut. I don't know why I bother. It's not like you can afford it.
0: Why do I even bother with him? Hello?
3: Dude, why'd you hang up?
0: Because I don't like being berated and insulted?
3: Wow, I didn't know you could take a joke. You know I'm not serious. Honestly, you're kind of acting like a bitch.
0: No matter how old you get, bullying is still bullying. Still push to stop bullying and speak up. This message brought to you by UTARadio.com.
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I got important news to tell you. 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

0: 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Did you ever make it around to voting?
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0: Well, hopefully you not voting wasn't in vain. 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
1: What? 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
0: You said one vote wouldn't make a difference, and now look at us. 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

0: Good afternoon, everybody, and welcome to another edition of the Popcorn Power Play here on UTA Radio, hosted by James Reed. I'm giving you a recap on everything that happened in the NFL this past week, so sit back, grab some snacks, and let's try to figure out what the heck is going on in this league as we approach opening day. And that is right, we are less than 10 days away from me being able to finally watch some football again, because I don't watch college football, to be honest. I could never understand it, especially with all the NIL stuff. I just thought it'd be better not to even try. But like, we are just, I believe, 8 days away from the Seattle Seahawks playing the New England Patriots in a Super Bowl 60 rematch in Seattle. But right now, let's just look at the news that happened in the NFL, because weirdly enough, it was a very busy week, but not for the reasons you would expect. I know with the preseason just finished off, and all the teams got their rosters down to the 53-man requirement. But most of the news surrounding the league actually were about other stuff. Like, for example, speaking of the Seattle Seahawks, the NFL owners unanimously agreed to the sale of the Seattle Seahawks. I don't know if anyone knew about it, but back up just immediately 10 days after the Super Bowl victory back in February, the Seattle Seahawks announced they were up for sale, and they have just sold for a staggering $9.6 billion, which will making it the biggest NFL sale in history, which was previously a $6 billion sale of the Washington Commanders. Now, the Seahawks were previously owned by Microsoft co-founder Paul Allen, and after his passing in 2018, his sister became responsible for the Seattle Seahawks as well as the Portland Trailblazers, as he owned both of those teams. And Paul Allen is notable actually for keeping the Seahawks in Seattle, as back in 1966, their previous owner attempted to move the team into the Anaheim and Los Angeles area. So you can tell that Seattle Seahawks fans really liked Mr. Paul Allen, because if it wasn't for him, their team would just not exist. Now, when Paul Allen did pass away, his estate, which, like I said, was led by his sister Jody Allen, had a job to do, which was to sell both of the teams, because he wanted his teams to be sold and donated to fund philanthropic foundations, as stated in his will. So back in September of last year, the Trailblazers sold for $4.25 billion, and now the Seahawks have joined the club and have been sold. They were sold to the Colesworth family, and they had a little, very simple quote saying what their goal was. And the task ahead is pretty simple, and it's to keep the winning streak alive and to get another Super Bowl. But given the state of the NFC West, which we will talk about later in my divisional predictions, it may be a bit hard to do that. On less happy news, there was a study that came out about CTE and the link between them and NFL players. For those of you unaware, CTE is a brain disorder that can occur with a lot of blunt force trauma hits to the head. And with football being a very violent and tackle sport, you can see the link between the two. Unless you're the NFL, because they did not acknowledge there was any link between the players and CTE until 2016, previously spending years denying there was any connections between the two. However, a recent study done by the British Medical Journal said at least one in four players who died between the years 2016 and 2021 had the degenerative brain disease known as CTE. With that estimate being on the lower end, the study said the maximum prevalence could be as high as 97%, but the true number is more than likely around the middle. So let's say, but that's still about one out of every two players having this disease. And just so you know, CTE has links to other diseases like dementia, and that is just not good. Just to be frank, that is not good, because you don't want these players who spend their lives going after this goal, making it to the NFL, living their dreams, just to be when once they retire, they have to deal with a lifetime of pain and suffering because of the game they love to play. And some people may ask, hey, why don't they just diagnose this disease earlier? Because once it gets diagnosed, they can get treatment with, you know, the millions of dollars they made as a player, and then live their life in relatively peace. The problem is CTE can only be diagnosed after death, so that does make it a bit hard for treatment. And as some examples of some, and because of CTE, a lot of players, once they do leave the league, aren't the most mentally stable. Some notable examples we have is Antonio Brown, formerly before, and it was one specific kid I'm talking about, and that was in the, I believe, the 2016 wild card round between the Pittsburgh Steelers and the Cincinnati Bengals. Bengals player Vontaze Burfict, known as being one of the most dirty players in the league at the time, had gave Antonio Brown an absolutely brutal hit to the head. And before that hit, people described Antonio Brown as someone who was a great teammate, had discipline, was very focused, and had great leadership qualities, and rarely made headlines for any public outbursts or off-the-field drama. And if there was, it was more localized to the Pittsburgh scene and not national NFL news. After that hit, there was that completely changed. I could talk about Antonio Brown for probably the entire show, but just to summarize it, he had a whole saga with the Raiders where he joined Las Vegas, held out for a new contract, got the contract, wanted to wear his helmet, his old helmet design, which was now illegal, event he was able to, arrived at training camp in a hot air balloon, got frostbite in the team's ice machine, and eventually was just cut from the Raiders before even playing a game, had multiple lawsuits filed against him, but did eventually join Tampa Bay, and actually won a Super Bowl with Tampa Bay during the COVID season with Tom Brady, and said, hey, maybe he's on the up. The very next season, during the game versus the New York Jets, he took off his uniform and ran off the field, giving the peace sign to the MetLife crowd. So, and ever since then, shockingly, he has not played again. And right now, he's actually currently has charges for attempted murder due to, I believe, a concert at Miami where he fired a gun at someone. So, it's a bit different from before that hit. Now, like I said, it's not diagnosed with CTE, but it's something that you can clearly see. Another receiver like this is Puka Nacua. Before he was in the league and as a rookie, he was someone who was very lovable, very likable. Everyone said, hey, this guy is a great young man. He has a great future ahead of him. Now he's been in the headlines mostly for a lot of weird stuff. And, besides, he said multiple anti-Semitic remarks and went out loud, very publicly said that the refs cost them multiple games. Which, hey, trust me, I don't like the refs as much as the next person, but you don't say that during a game, and you don't say that immediately after the game ended, because you got other things to worry about. And then let's go through rapid fire some other players. We have Monsieur Nealon, a Dallas Cowboys player who unfortunately committed suicide, was diagnosed with stage 1 CTE. Demaryius Thomas, a Denver Broncos player that was on the Super Bowl 50 winning team. He died young, and he had also had stage 2 CTE. A very infamous player, Aaron Hernandez. I'm pretty sure we all know what Aaron Hernandez did, but guess what? He also had CTE. And this is not just a recent thing. We have some even players back from the late 2000s and even earlier, as Baron Robbins was the Raiders center and was very instrumental of helping them get to the Super Bowl back in 2002. Well, he went missing before that game, was found days later. The Raiders ended up losing that Super Bowl to the Tampa Bay Buccaneers. And after Baron Robbins died, guess what? He had CTE. And of course, I cannot have this list without Mike Webster. He was the first former player to be diagnosed with CTE back in 2002. And he unfortunately also died, clearly because he got diagnosed with the disease. But there is a documentary about him, and it is quite sad just to see the amount of players who have suffered with this disease and just have to live with it for the rest of their lives. And the thing is, the NFL only offers 5 years of medical insurance to players who retired. And even then, I do believe you need to play multiple seasons to even get the full insurance, which maybe that's why Philip Rivers came out of retirement, to get 5 more years of insurance on his 10 kids. But I mean, if you look at other leagues, they offer better insurance. Like in the MLB, if you play, I believe just on the MLB's website, they said if you play one game, you get lifetime insurance. In the NBA, if you play 3 years in the NBA, you get a lifetime pension, and after 4 seasons, all medical expenses are covered for life. And if you play for 5 seasons, that is extended to your entire family. And I believe hockey actually introduced something, a fund to help with hockey injuries. So I'm just saying, personally, as the NFL, you are the biggest sports league in the world by far. You make billions and billions of dollars. I think you can at least offer just some, like, I think the medical insurance, 5 years is nice, but you can definitely offer more if other leagues are able to do it. And while I could give you my overall thoughts on the study, I think this quote by Houston Texans linebacker Azeel Al-Shaahir just summarizes it best. To quote what he said, he says, the reality of the game is that it's aggressive. It's violent. We're out here running at each other, and these are the best athletes in the world playing on one field. You're going full speed running into each other. That's the type of stuff that can happen. You have to make sure you're taking care of your body, doing the things that you can off the field to give yourself the best chance to stay healthy. And ultimately, this element will never be eliminated from the game, but there should be. But personally, I think there should be ways to treat these players once the career is over. But that's not saying that there is time to improve it right now, as the NFL actually introducing some new rule changes to actually prevent some injuries. So, starting this season, the league will focus on discipline on on-field violations that are most likely to injure players, with greater emphasis on the following plays. We have hip drop tackles, launching, horse collar tackles, hits on defensive players, and of course, finally, blindside blocks. Now, obviously, the NFL has been trying to eliminate those types of tackles for years now, most recently the hip drop tackle, which I believe mainly came into the mainstream during a divisional round between the San Francisco 49ers and the Dallas Cowboys, and that, as I believe, a Niners player tackled Tony Pollard, a Dallas Cowboys running back legend. In my opinion, he was great. He got a hip drop tackle done on him, and he was injured, and was ultimately injured for the rest of the game. Now, am I saying if Tony Pollard wasn't injured, we would have won that game? Who knows? But, ultimately, back to the rule changes. Players who commit 3 of those offenses during the season will now be suspended for 1 game. However, if a player only commits 1 of those violations during the entire season, they will receive 50% of their fine back at the end of the season. Because usually, if you get one of those penalties in a game, the NFL tends to fine you. And, you know, here's a fun fact. The fine actually goes to, I believe, an NFA concussion charity for players. So, I don't know if they're going to take money out of that charity. If they did, that'd be really crappy of the NFL. But who knows what Roger Goodell would do. So, here's a few details about if the system was in place in recent years. An average of about $1.7 million would have been returned to hundreds of players each season, and the majority of these would have been one-time offenders. And based on each of the last 2 seasons, about 250 players on average would have qualified for the refund each year. Now, personally, I think these rule changes are great to an extent, because we all know, like I said previously, the referees can be a bit subjective, to say the least. So as long as this is officiated correctly and not trying to overpunish defensive players, because we have seen that the referees do favor the offense, especially quarterbacks at times. So as long as it is officiated in a correct manner, I think that this is a great rule change that can ultimately help people stay healthy, because injuries are the worst part of sports. And if we can avoid more injuries, then I say, let's go for it. All right, and another way to avoid injuries was to not play at the Pro Bowl, and players will no longer have to worry about that, as the Pro Bowl has actually been eliminated. Now, when I say the Pro Bowl has been eliminated, I'm referring to the actual Pro Bowl games/events. They will still be an actual Pro Bowl, but it will be taking on an entirely different format. So, as a brief history, the league switched from a Pro Bowl, from the normal Pro Bowl tackle game, to the Pro Bowl games, being a flag football event, in 2023 following declining viewership and player engagement. However, that did not work, as there was multiple alternates because there were, because typically 88 players get selected from the NFC and AFC combined with 44 on each side. 113 players had to be selected due to the 25 plus alternate from players to saying, hey, I don't want to come to the Pro Bowl, or I'm just opting out, or in the case of Bo Nix, my ankle was broken, I just broke it, I can't really play in this Pro Bowl. But then again, you did have Micah Parsons rolling around on a moped scooter, so who knows. Ultimately, to many, the breaking point for the Pro Bowl having to be completely swapped out was the fact that Shedeur Sanders was a Pro Bowler, and I got nothing against the guy, I hope he does well in Cleveland, but he went 3-4 in 7 games, and had a pass and had a completion percentage of 56.6, and only threw for 1,400 yards, 7 touchdowns, and 10 interceptions. That's, let's be honest, that's not a Pro Bowl quarterback. But because of the way this was formatted, it was. So the new format is that all Pro Bowlers will be honored at an in-person event in Los Angeles before the Super Bowl, with still there being 44 NFC and 44 AFC players each, and there will still technically be teams, but obviously they will not be a game played. This will be the first time since 1951 there will be no Pro Bowl games, minus the COVID season, because obviously COVID. And this will allow past players to feel honored that they were. This hopefully will allow players to feel honored that they are actually nominated for the Pro Bowl and not have to worry about a game, because now there's no reason to worry about any injury concern because there's no game to be played. So there's a quote from Commissioner Roger Goodell and saying, I think we've been focused on the game, and you've heard me say it for many years about the quality of the game in the Pro Bowl. I don't think it lived up to NFL standards, and that's why we changed it to 5 football games several years ago. So I'm not sure this is the last time you want to. So I'm not sure the last time you want to say we played a game in a football sense. So this trend actually could continue to other leagues, because the whole concept of an all-star game is great, except when you think about it, because players, let's say I'm an NFL player, I know, shocking. If I'm a player, and I'm, like, say, entering a contract year next year, if I get nominated to the Pro Bowl, I'm not going to play at my full 100%, for 400%. I may not even play at all, because if I get injured, then I can't help my team win a Super Bowl next year. I can't play for my new contract next year. I can't do any of this stuff because I got injured in an exhibition game where the incentives aren't worth it. So why would I play? There's no reason to. And I mean, that's the same thing with the MLB, the same thing with the NBA, the same thing with the NHL. That's the exact same logic that a lot of players could go through. So I think personally, you may see the fact that the other leagues may also ditch their all-star things. I mean, you gotta look at it. The MLB has the World Baseball Classic. The NHL has the Four Nations event, which back in 2024, that was also an exhibition tournament. But those players played their butts off in that tournament, and it was great hockey to watch. Trust me, if you want to watch some hockey, watch some highlights of the Four Nations. I'm pretty sure in the America and Canada game, within the first whistle, there were like 3 fights. It was great. I got hockey and boxing for free. And then in the NBA, they do have also the Summer Olympics, but that's a bit more tricky because the Summer Olympics aren't during the NBA season. But ultimately, I do think it was time to put the Pro Bowl to pasture, and it'll be interesting to see if this trend does continue in the other few weeks. All right, we're going to take a quick break right now, but when we come back, we'll go over a few more news that happened in the NFL, as well as beginning the predictions for some of the NFC teams. So don't go away. 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
3: brought snacks for the study sesh.
4: Dude, what are you doing?
5: I'm playing Mario Kart. You can join if you grab a controller.
4: Didn't you have an essay due tonight?
5: What's up ahead of you, man? ChatGPT's got me covered.
4: ChatGPT? Did you fact check it at all?
5: No,
4: it's called artificial intelligence for a reason. You mind if I take a look at it?
5: Yeah.
4: Hey, isn't this essay for your journalism class?
6: Yeah, it's some gymnastics history type deal.
4: Can you stop talking? I'm trying to focus. Why does it say in your second paragraph that the backflip was invented by Johnny Backflip?
6: You didn't actually turn this in, did you?
5: It's for you.

0: 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Well, ever since 2022 with the invention of generative AI, it seems that we've been getting more and more sightings of these strange creatures. Why is this? Well, I'll tell you why. With generative AI, we're burning through all sorts of resources, dissipating fresh water only to have it come back down as acid rain, all the while heating up the climate. 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So don't use AI. 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This message was brought to you by UTA Radio.
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0: All right, and welcome back to the Popcorn Power Play. And let's go ahead and continue with the news. And I'm just saying, if you watched the last Lanterns episode, the birds wore cameras. But anyways, back to football. A great player on the Seattle Seahawks team, and that is Leonard Williams, was extended to a 3-year, $90 million contract deal. And if for those of you who are unaware of who Leonard Williams is, he is a 3-time Pro Bowler and a Super Bowl six and was part of the Super Bowl 60 winning squad. And he earned the extension after a phenomenal 7-sack season with 33 solo tackles, in the where he was able to play all 17 games to be a key defensive player within that run. So, congratulations to Leonard Williams for not only for the extension, but being able to escape both teams in New York, as he was drafted by the Jets in 2015 and was there all the way up to 2019, before eventually going to the Giants and being there from 2020 to 2023. So I'm just saying, congratulations on escaping the two New York teams. You went to Seattle. You won a Super Bowl. The weather's nicer. Just don't worry about what's going on in the Los Angeles. Oh boy. Okay. Anyways, a follow-up to something we talked about last time, it is the fact that college players, NFL players, are heading back to college, and a lot of stuff is happening with this, and things have changed multiple times when I was writing all this stuff down. So I apologize if it's not exactly up to date, but I'll try to explain it to the best of my understanding. So the Big Ten, which is a college football conference, has passed a rule that bans NFL players from returning to college, with the Big Ten's athletic directors all unanimously approving the rule and have stated any school found to violate this rule will be suspended for the remainder. The wording was a bit confusing, but it says any school found to violate this rule will be suspended for 50 games of the remaining schedule and will receive an undisclosed fine, according to ESPN. Now, the SEC announced a similar ban, which extends to the WNBA and the NBA as well. As the same thing applies to both the Big 12 and the ACC. Now, the SEC and the commissioner, Greg Sankey, are... Now, what made this a bit peculiar, I believe Friday... Let me just double-check this. College ruling. Yes, I believe Friday, the judge in Louisiana said that the SEC could actually not do this and have to allow the players to come back to college, with a quote from one of the attorneys representing a group of the athletes, Tony Clayton, saying, If Sankey shows up, I'd like to hear his argument. What gives him the right to anoint himself God and take these constitutional rights from these kids?

0: That is the actual quote. And Skanky refers to Greg Skanky, the commissioner of the SEC. First of all, what a crazy quote for my attorney to say, saying that it is a constitutional right for these college athletes to go to the NFL, or the NBA, WNBA, whatever league, not work out there, come back, and then try again. And look, I've already mentioned this. College sports should be for college athletes. I know, it's not incredibly shocking. Once you leave college sports, you try to go to the pros, that's it. You should be done. This should not be this, oh, maybe I can come back, oh, maybe I cannot, oh, what's my eligibility, yada, yada, yada. It should not be that complicated, which is why, like I said previously, I don't bother to watch the college football, because it's the NCAA has been a whole mess ever, like, for multiple years. I mean, there's a whole Brandon Sorsby debacle where he was gambling on his own team, which some people may say it's fine. He gambled on the under, which means he gambled on his team doing bad while he was playing for that team. And then he sued the NCAA, trying to say, hey, I can play here. He won that case, but eventually he got so much bad PR because if he was able to play, then what's the point of sports? Because he literally just gambled on the under. That's just match fixing. That's the definition of match fixing. But eventually he let up, tried to go to the NFL supplemental draft, and thankfully was denied because he should not be in the NFL. So, as of now, to my understanding, Daquan Wright and Xavier Harris will still play for LSU despite being on NFL teams and suiting up for preseason games this month. So, college football, I know that your season started a few days ago with week zero, which, like, what is week zero, man? So, good luck trying to understand anything that's happening in your world of influence. But, moving on to actually something baseball related, and I just realized the amount of stories that have involved the city of Tampa Bay this week has, been a decent amount. But regardless, the Tampa Bay Rays have reached an agreement for a new stadium, so that's great. For now. Because right now, the city of Tampa has reached an agreement with the Tampa Bay Rays for a $2.3 billion stadium that is set to open in time for opening day in 2029. So, I mean, the whole player lockout, but by then, ideally, it should be solved, because if the lockout goes on for, 2 years, then cancel the sport. This will replace Tropicana Field, which has served as the team's home stadium ever since their team's inception back in 1998. On Friday, Hillsborough County Commissioners voted by a vote of 5-2 to approve a package of county funding, which came a few days after the Tampa City Council voted 4-3 to approve its share of funding for the project. So in all, the city of Tampa will contribute $80 million of funding, while the county of Hillsborough contributes almost $800 million in funding, with the remaining $1.4 billion or so, and any cost overruns being privately funded by the team. And the new stadium and district, because it's not just a stadium, it's like a whole complex with a bunch of like hotels, and just like what you've seen in a lot of newer stadiums, it's not just the stadium itself, it's like a whole entertainment district, will be located near the Hillsborough Collegedale Mount Marby campus. And the lease itself is expected to run for the next 35 years, and the county of Hillsborough will actually own the stadium and will charge the Rays $4 million of rent per year. So, it's nice to know after all the threats of relocation and an actual hurricane coming into Tampa and ripping off the roof of the previous stadium, that Rays fans will not have to worry about their team packing up and moving anywhere for probably at least the next 35 years. And despite this not being an NFL story, I wanted to include it just for the topic of public versus private funding in terms of stadiums, as these teams have billions and billions of dollars. The league has billions and billions of dollars. I do think it is kind of crummy that they still go to these cities and towns and wherever the stadium is saying, hey, we want to build a new stadium. If a new stadium is not built, we are going to leave. So we want you to give us money, which is insane because, like, why? Like, the team can pay for the stadium themselves. The league can totally pay for the stadium themselves. Why are you charging the citizens of the town money to build the stadium for you? Like, you saw that with the Buffalo Bills stadium. I believe it was like $1 billion worth of taxes, public funding. They provided $850 million in public fundings to the Buffalo Bills new stadium, which it's a beautiful stadium despite some of the interesting sight lines. That's a trend I just don't like seeing, especially since, as more teams get new stadiums, teams with older stadiums like Chicago, like the Chicago Bears, the Cleveland Browns, the Kansas City Chiefs, all of them set to get new stadiums, can all say, hey, we want this state-of-the-art dome stadium with food here and an entertainment district here, and we want you to pay for like 75% of it. Like, no, man. Come on. And if you say no, then you can have something like the St. Louis Rams or the San Diego Chargers or the Oakland Raiders, and the teams just pack up and move to a different city that is willing to give them all that stuff. So, personally, I'm happy for Rays fans, but I just wish it was a bit more privately funded. But at the end of the day, they get to keep their team. So, that is all we have for the news segment, and now it's time to review some divisions, because this will be the last show before the NFL season starts, because next Monday is Labor Day and I will be driving back from Mississippi, so I won't be here. So let's go ahead and review the NFC divisions, and I'll give you my predictions about who I think is going to win each division. We'll do the same for the AFC as well as giving you my postseason predictions. So starting with the NFC East, you have the Dallas Cowboys, my team. The team that I will always say is going to win the Super Bowl, even if we have the worst team in the league. I will drink the copium until I die, or until I just get tired of watching them. But last season, they had another disappointing season, going 7-9-1 with an absolute atrocious defense. Now, for the offense, they were 7th in points per game with 27.7, had the ninth best rushing offense with 2,136 yards, and the second best passing defense with 4,527. Then you look at the defense, who was 32nd in points per game with averaging 30 points a game. That is 4 touchdowns a game at minimum. The rushing defense was a bit better at 23rd with 2,133 yards. But then you look at the passing defense, it was last in the league with 4,276. And didn't help that they had a turnover differential of -9. But during the offseason, they did go all in on defense. They drafted Caleb Downs and Malachi Orange in the draft, and got some nice depth pieces like Rashawn Gary and Von Miller. Now, they did unfortunately lose Ozo Odigizuwa, which sucks because I finally learned how to pronounce his name correctly, and he was also a good player. So, this is year 2 of the Brian Schottenheimer experience, and last year, there was a lot of bright sides, especially on the offensive side. I just told you the rankings. And we did fire Matt Eberflus, thankfully, so we have a new defensive coordinator, and it was from the Eagles, so we took something from them, and we gave it to us, so I really hope he's not a sleeper agent. I'm very high on the Cowboys, and I know I just said I'm going to go in all in no matter what. I am actually high on the Cowboys because as long as the Cowboys defense is below average, you don't even need to be the best in the league. You don't even need to be average. As long as you have like the 20th ranked defense and the offense with CeeDee Lamb, George Pickens, and Dak Prescott, and Javonte Williams, who had a great year, can keep up the same momentum, they can definitely win the NFC East. Will they? Well, let's find out. Because they do have to go up against the Philadelphia Eagles, who who lucked their way into an 11-6 record despite having a terrible offense. That offense was garbage. I don't know how Kevin Perdue survived the entire year. I wish he still had a job, to be honest, because he was horrible. And they did also lose A.J. Brown. But, I mean, you look at the offense. The points per game, they were 19th in the league with 22.3. Their rushing attack, which was great in the Super Bowl winning run 2 seasons ago, was 1,998. Saquon Barkley 2 seasons ago had more yards than that. And their passing game was 23rd in the league with 3,303 yards. I mean, on the bright side for Philly, the defense was still good. They were 5th in points per game with 19.1. 22nd, they had the 22nd best rush defense and the 8th best passing defense. However, the almighty tush push was not so great, as it went from being essentially an automatic first down to only working about less than 2/3 of the time with 64% success ratio. And I say all this, I want the Eagles to be bad. I'm praying that the Eagles are going to be bad. However, it is an odd year. It was in the Super Bowl. And if you look at the trend, Super Bowl 57, it was the Eagles. Super Bowl 59, it was the Eagles. And they won that Super Bowl, unfortunately. And now we are approaching Super Bowl 61. So if I have to watch the Eagles on Valentine's Day play in the Super Bowl, let alone win it, that will be the worst day of my life. So, moving on back up all the way to the great state of New Jersey, because your stadium is in New Jersey, Giants. You have the New York Giants. And they did have a few weeks of fun, like beating the Eagles on a Thursday night football game, but they were still the Giants, and they went an abysmal 3-14. So, for the offense, they had their points per game was about league average, 17th at 22.4. Their rushing attack was 18th with 1,998 yards, while the passing offense led by Jackson Dart was about 3,474. And it was led by Jackson Dart when he wasn't constantly in the blue medical tent. Now, for the actual Giants defense, it was not great, to be honest. 26 in points per game and points per game allowed with 25.8. Their rushing defense was second to last, giving up 2,470 yards, and their passing defense was dead on league average with 3,642. And they did have a turnover differential of -2. So, not bad, but definitely could be. You want to at least be in the positive. Now, what concerns me for the Giants is the fact that they did lose two receivers. They lost Rondale Robinson to free agency. He went to Tennessee. And they did just lose Calvin Austin, who tore his ACL. And right now, Malik Neighbors, he's coming off of a really bad injury because of how terrible the turf is at MetLife, which, by the way, make all the fields grass. It's not that hard. You did it for FIFA. You can do it for the actual NFL. But they're just cheap. I don't know if Malik Neighbors will play in Week 1. Right now, he says that he's aiming to. But even if he does, who knows if he's 100%. But fear not, New York. You have the return of Odell Beckham Jr. So, I'm sure this guy will fix all your offensive woes. If he can't, at least John Harbaugh can help and train your exciting whites in Jackson Dart and Cam Scatterboo, as long as they're not injured. I'm pretty sure there's a video. Okay, Cam Scatterboo, coming off of a broken leg or whatever, in the offseason, know what he's doing? He's doing backflips. Backflips! Instead of, trying to, whatever. I don't get this team. But John Harbaugh is a defensive guy, and he does have a lot of defensive players that he can work with. You got Brian Burns, you got Arvin Reese, who was drafted in the first round, and of course Kayvon Thibodeau, who was also drafted in the first round, but albeit a few years ago. So, a lot of people have the Giants as a sleeper team. I can see it. Most people just depend on if the defense can be as good as John Harbaugh intends it to be, and if Cam Scatterboo cannot die on the field, and if Jackson Dart can learn how to actually slide on a play. And rounding up the NFC East, you have the Washington Commanders, who had a 2024 went, I believe, 12-5, somehow made it to the NFC Championship game, and they did get blown out, which is great. It was to the Eagles. No, that's great. This year, though, it was a complete 180, and they went 5-12. I apologize, Jaden Daniels. Do not sue me for saying the number 5. And the offense took a complete step back. I mean, points per game, 22nd. It was 22nd in the league with 20.9. The passing attack, they did have about 3,000 yards, so could definitely be better, but it's definitely a lot of teams that were worse. The rushing attack, though, was actually pretty great. It was 4th in the league, and it was with 2,290 yards. Now, as for the actual defense, it was bad, because, you know, most of the players on the defense were geriatric. The points per game, it was 27th in the league with 26.5. Rushing defense was 2,406, and the passing defense was 28th in the league with 4,122. And didn't help that they had the second worst turnover differential in the league with a negative 13 turnover differential. So the main question is going to be, will Jaden Daniels become CJ Stroud or Josh Allen? If he's going to become CJ Stroud, then he'll continue his just regression and then just ultimately just never be able to recapture his rookie form. But if he's like Josh Allen, then he'll take an amazing leap in his third year and lead Washington back to the promised land. But it would also help if their rushing offense can stay as good as it was last season with running backs Bill Jakowski Merritt and Rashad White, and of course also Jaden Daniels, who is someone who can use his mobility on that awful, I don't know, I know it's no longer FedEx Field. I'm going to call it FedEx Field turf. And it did help the fact that the defense get younger, I believe. I don't remember the exact average age that the defense was, but it was in the 30s, which in NFL terms, it's terrible. But they did shed off some players like Bobby Wagner and Von Miller, and overall got younger on the defensive side of the ball. And plus, adding Stephon Diggs and hoping that Terry McLaurin stays healthy could lead to the Washington offense being a lot more formidable, but not Brandon Ayuk. But I will say, I personally think Jaden Daniels is in for another down year because he got injured multiple times last season. And even when he wasn't injured, a lot of teams were able to contain him a lot more. So, looking at my NFC East official season predictions, I do have the Dallas Cowboys winning the division, followed by the Philadelphia Eagles in a close second, the Giants in third, and the Commanders in last place. So, when we come back, we'll go over the rest of the NFC, including the North, the South, and the West. And we'll try to figure out who will make it on top of the NFC and get that number one seed. Remember, you are listening to the Popcorn Power Play here on UTARadio.com.
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3: Hello? Oh, hey, Ma. What's up? I'm sorry. Did you just say Londoner expats living in Tucson are eating children's guinea pigs? No, I don't think Hurricane Milton was an act of aggression. What? How can a satellite dish catch prayers? Ma, what is your source for all this? WarriorPatriotMom.gun. Ma, we gotta talk about this. You're way too prone to misinformation. No, Ma, I'm not calling you a liar. I'm just saying that there are a lot of liars out there, Ma. People who will say anything for a like and subscribe. 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That Bigfoot biopic is about to air. Check sources. 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Misinformation hurts everyone. 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

All right, and we're back. And I found the NFL draft chime on our radio app, on our radio program. So I think I'm going to try to use that a lot more because that was, I like having that be Paul Revere when he's like saying the, I don't know. I lost my train of thought. Anyways, to the NFC North, we only have the Chicago Bears. Now, the Bears are coming off of an 11-6 record and winning the NFC North and getting a playoff win against the Packers, no less. And the main thing the Bears had going for them was the fact that they had 7 fourth-quarter comebacks, including that game against the Packers. And the fact that they had a very good offense. They were 9th in the league with 25.9 points. Their rushing attack was 3rd with 2,456 yards, thanks to the running backs like DeAndre Swift and Kyle Manungai. And of course, their passing offense, led by Caleb Williams, did not get Chicago their first 4,000-yard passer, but still a respectable 10th up passing offense with 3,826 yards. Now, on the defensive side of the ball, their points per game was 9th in the league with 24.4. Rushing defense was 27th at 2,287, and the passing defense was not great also, being 22nd with 3,863. With that being said, they led the league in turnover differential with a astonishing plus 22 differential. That is incredible. So you can see why the Bears, despite not having the best defense, had a good defense, because getting the ball 22 times more than you lose it, yeah, that's a good way to win a lot of these games. Now, they did lose some of those defensive players, like Tremaine Edmonds, and I cannot believe of all the times for me to blank on the name. I'm blanking on it now. Kevin Byard, that's who it is. They did also lose DJ Moore to the Buffalo Bills, because, I mean, they traded to him, so clearly, they felt like they could get rid of him, and plus, getting a pick back is always nice. But the main question for Chicago is, can this momentum carry forward? Because now they have the expectations of, hey, we are the kings of the NFC North. We can run this division for the next how many years? Because we can do it. We just did it last season. Now, let's be honest here. They're not going to have another plus 22 turnover differential. That's not happening again. So this will basically, the Bears' entire season will basically, in my opinion, depend on, can the momentum from Caleb Williams and Ben Johnson continue into this next season? They're not going to have DJ Moore, like I said, but they do have a lot of, Caleb Williams has established some chemistry with Rome of Dunche, with Luther Burden, and there's still also, you know, Kyle Manungai and DeAndre Swift to run the ball with relatively easy. And they did draft a safety in the first round to help the defense just be better in general. So, ultimately, I do think the Bears will be good, and the Madden curse will not get Caleb Williams to have a season-ending injury in week 3. I swear if that happens, no one quote me on this. It won't happen. He'll be fine. So, moving on from Chicago, going to Wisconsin, we have the Green Bay Packers, and as much as I love the Packers, they were doing great with getting Micah Parsons from the Dallas Cowboys, and then we did get 2 first-round picks with them, but before that, the Packers could not care less. Then Micah Parsons got injured playing the Denver Broncos, and the Packers had to settle for the 3rd straight 7th seed title, going 9-7-1. See, the offensive ranking, basically dead average. The points per game, they were 16th with 23 points. The rushing offense was 15th with 2,037 offensive yards. And the passing offense was 17th with 3,617. So this is as average of an offense you can get. Which, hey, if it's average, you know at bare minimum, you're better than half the league. So did the defense pick up the slack? Yeah, they did. I mean, they had the 11th best defense in terms of points per game allowed, 21.2. Rushing defense only allowed about 2,000 yards on the season, which was 18th, and it didn't help that the defense had let up 3,300 yards on, in terms of passing,
But the turnover differential was just plus one, so it evened out, but they have a divine power called Toyotathon. And I'm not joking. When the Packers, and specifically Jordan Love, play during the Toyotathon event, Jordan Love has gone 12-5 during that time span in the last few seasons. Now, is this just because Green Bay is good playing in cold weather? I mean, they play in Lambeau Field? Yes, but it's because of Toyotathon. So, it's mostly the question for the Packers is, can they survive the season without Micah Parsons? And now without Josh Jacobs, as he was placed on the commissioner's exempt list with misdemeanors. So, he is not able to play or practice while on that list. So, it's mostly to see, can the Packers survive before they can get both those players back, and also making sure that Tucker Kraft, who had the ACL tear back in mid-season last year, can actually get back to 100% form. If they can survive up until then, get to Toyotathon, and play like the Packers do in that time span, then they do have a good chance of getting that fourth seed the seventh seed in the fourth year in a row. Continuing with the NFC North, though, we have the the Minnesota Vikings, who got 9 wins. After they went 9-8 after having to drag 9, kicking and screaming, to those wins. And if you are confused about what I just said, let me regale you a tale. Back in 2024, the Minnesota Vikings drafted quarterback J.J. McCarthy out of Michigan. And J.J. just won the national championship. His coach was Jim Harbaugh. He went to the Los Angeles Chargers. Kevin O'Connell, he's a quarterback whisperer. He helped Kirk Cousins basically play like an amazing guy before his Achilles tear. So, clearly Kevin O'Connell knew how to coach quarterbacks. And he was able to draft his guy. He drafted J.J. McCarthy. He comes into the 2024 preseason. His first game, phenomenal. His second game, great. Except the fact he tore his meniscus and missed the entire 2024 season. So, what do they do? Their backup is some guy named Sam Darnold, whose grandfather is the Marlboro Man. And, I believe the Marlboro Man sold cigarettes to kids. So, Sam Darnold has a great family lineage. But I digress. They get Sam Darnold, who leads them to a 14-win season. And They feel on top of the world. I mean, there's a locker room video of the Vikings literally hoisting Sam Darnold on his like with this in their hands, showering him with champagne, and Kevin O'Connell's looking in the back, smiling like he's a proud dad, saying, "Look at that, I fixed another quarterback." And also, they had Daniel Jones as their third string, who got ran out of the New York Giants, and it's also like soaking up all this knowledge. However, when they came to actually win the NFC North, they lost to the Lions, so they became the fifth seed, which, hey, that's fine. We have to play the Los Angeles Rams, who, mind you, are not playing in Los Angeles because of wildfires going on at the time. They were playing in Arizona, so the Vikings were like, hey, there's obviously a travesty that's going on right now in the Los Angeles area, but let's rebound from that terrible loss last week, and let's kick the Rams' butt. They got destroyed. The Vikings got absolutely decimated, and Sam Darnold got sacked so many times. So eventually in the offseason, they were like, okay, we think we can move on from Sam Darnold. And they also moved on from Daniel Jones. And they sent them to both Seattle and Indianapolis, respectively. And they said, we are all in on you, J.J. McCarthy. And he was terrible. He was absolutely atrocious. Look, the offensive rankings. Points per game, 20.2. Garbage. His passing offense, 2,834. Which is not the worst you'll see in the league. But it was so bad. Justin Jefferson, one of the best receivers, if not the best receiver in the league, only had 2 touchdowns. He looked like he wanted to cry on the field. So, even though the Vikings did get 9 wins, it was mostly in spite of J.J. McCarthy and because of the amazing defense that Brian Flores coaches, who is the defensive coordinator for the Vikings.
Points per game, 7th in the league with 19.6. Pass defense, 2nd best with only allowing 2,694 yards. The defense allowed less yards. Like, the fact that the defense, the defensive yards is so good that the offensive yards are that close, that's not a good sign. And they also have the 5th best turnover differential with plus 11. So clearly they have the defense and they have some players that can make this team good. Hell, I mean, like I said, they got those 9 wins. So what do the Vikings do in the offseason? They get Kyler Murray, who has shown flashes. I mean, he was in it. I mean, he did at one point lead the Cardinals to, I believe, an 11-5 record in 2021. Now they did lose to, who else, the Los Angeles Rams in that season in the wild card. But Kyler Murray does so, has potential. So he is the starter for this season. And basically the entire question for the Vikings is, can Kevin O'Connell, Mr. Quarterback Guru himself, put Kyler Murray back to his 2021 form? And also wondering what's going to happen with J.J. McCarthy, because clearly it looks like the experiment with him is over. And also, as long as Brian Flores' defense plays the same, maybe improving the rush defense because it was 21st in the league, as long as they play the same, the offense with Kyler Murray does average, or just moderately average, then they should be good. Do I think that's going to happen? No, I don't. I don't think that's going to happen because Kyler Murray, he's been injured. He was injured last season. I believe he got injured in 2023, was injured for a portion in 2024. So I think Kyler Murray, even if he's not injured, will not play that good because when he was playing, it wasn't that inspiring. And if he does get injured, they're stuck with J.J. McCarthy again. So Vikings fans, good luck. And okay, the final team in the NFC North, we have the Detroit Lions, who in 2024 went 15-2, was on top of the world. They went into the divisional round, the one team, the favorite, and got decimated by the Washington Commanders, and didn't really recover this season as they were still hungover, went back to the basement of the division at 9-8. Yes, the Minnesota Vikings were better than the Detroit Lions. And looking at the offensive side of the ball, it doesn't look like that was the problem. Points per game, they were 4th in the league with 28.3, set out the Atlanta Falcons. Their passing offense was great. They threw for 4,303 yards. Their rushing offense with Jahmyr Gibbs and David Montgomery, it could be better, with 2,041 yards, 14th in the league. The main problem, though, was their defense. Now, I know Aaron Glenn is not the best coach for the Jets, but still, clearly something happened to the defense. As points per game, 22nd in the league. They allowed 24.3 points. Rushing defense was fine. It was being 14th with 1,947. The passing defense was 3,695. So the defense was not great. And didn't help the fact that everyone on the defense got injured. Kobe Joseph got injured. Brian Branch, a great safety, he got a season-ending injury and may not even play in this up. He may not even play in week one this season. We got Peyton Turner, he's also injured. Demon Clark, also injured. Derek Moore, also injured. This defense has been bruised and battered. And technically, you can include Terrion Arnold, who wasn't injured. He just decided to commit kidnapping. And he went, but now he's in Seattle, which is, I think we'll get to the West. So, do I think the Lions can get back to their winning ways? Yes, absolutely. I do think they can. It will just mostly depend on if they can actually convert on fourth downs again, because Dan Campbell, notorious for going for it on fourth down a lot. But last season, they were 14th, so it makes someone wonder if they're too aggressive. But let's be honest, I would have a better chance of getting 100 in all of my classes in this semester than trying to convince Dan Campbell to not go for it on fourth down. But I do think the key to the Lions' success is Jahmyr Gibbs. Gibbs is a phenomenal running back. He
previously shared the load with David Montgomery, who he's no longer, I believe he's now in Houston. So I think giving the ball to Jahmyr Gibbs a lot more will allow the running game to be will be 10 times more explosive. And with that, we'll allow us to pass the game with Jared Goff, Amon-Ra St. Brown, Sam Laporta, and Jameson Williams and the likes of them. And also, what is the guy's name? It's like Tesla Lions. Tesla. It's from the tip. Isaac Tesla. Isaac Tesla. That's interesting spelling. Who makes like one insane catch, like it seems like every week, asking to make other catches? Yeah, maybe not so much. But if the Lions can get the offense to actually keep going and the defense to buckle down and hold on the fort and hold down and not get injured, then I do think the Lions can win the division. So, who do I have winning the division? You know, previously I had the Lions, but I actually am going to say I think the Bears are going to get this division. I do think the Bears are going to win this division. I think the Lions will be third. I think the Packers will finish third outside the playoffs. I think that they won't be able to survive long enough without Micah Parsons, without Josh Jacobs. And I do ultimately think the Vikings will finish last in the division because I just don't trust their quarterback play. Just to be completely honest, I don't trust it. So, speaking of not trusting anyone, the NFC South. What a interesting division. So, Jackson, if you're listening to this, I'm sorry. It's time to talk about the Carolina Panthers. The Panthers went 8-9. In any other division, that would not be good enough. In most divisions, that may not even be second place. In the NFC South, going 8-9 won them in the division. They had a losing record. And won the division. I don't know how. Especially looking at these stats, points per game, they were 27th on offense, only scoring 18.3 points a game, so about 6 field goals if you're insane. On the passing attack was 26th in the league with 3,048, and the rushing attack led by Rico Dowdle, who's no longer on the team, was at 1,977. So, it's not the worst in the world, but it's not good either. The defense was a bit better. Like, points per game allowed was 15th. Same with pass defense, also 15th. The rushing defense was 20th. So, and they did have a turnover differential of -2. Now, I said all that thing about the offense, but I will say, starting around, I believe it was November, whenever the Packers, when Bryce Young played the Packers, that was, I would say, the start of when Bryce Young started to look like an actual good quarterback, worthy of drafting the number one pick. Because, I mean, before then, it was not good looking, I'll be honest. I mean, he was benched for Andy Dalton at one point. So, Bryce Young did look like a good quarterback. They have some receivers like Xavier Leggett who can catch the ball pretty well and can create a good amount of separation. But what makes me pretty high on the Panthers is what they did on the defense. They added Devin Lloyd from the Jacksonville Jaguars and Jamin Phillips from the Eagles, both of who were pretty good last season, and they have revamped, and with that revamped defense, I do think the Panthers can do some damage. The problem is they have to deal with a first place schedule, because despite being in the NFC South, they did finish first in the division, so that means they have to get all the downsides, which means playing the first place teams from the West, the East, and the North. So they gotta go against the Bears, the Seahawks, who won the Super Bowl, and the Eagles. Do I think they can win those games? Maybe. Do I think they're going to win all those games? No, absolutely not. Absolutely not. Because I actually have, there's someone else in the South who I'm a lot higher on, and that's a team that didn't finish 8-9, and that's the New Orleans Saints.
The Saints may have sucked last season, but with Tyler Shuck, a 6-11 record actually has some optimism with it, because they won 4 of their last 5 games, which, hey, that's some good momentum. I mean, granted, because you have what? You were at one point only at 2 wins of a season. Looked like you were primed for the number 1 overall pick, which, hey, maybe you wanted that pick. But to draft a quarterback like, oh my gosh, what is his name? Fernando Mendoza. But hey, you got Tyler Shuck. He may be 27 years old and entering his second year, but he played pretty well in those games. And not to mention the fact that their defense was pretty good. I mean, well, pretty good. Points per game was at league average at 22.5. Rushing defense was 19th with 2,050 yards allowed. But their pass defense was actually 4th in the league, only allowing 3,046 yards. Now, the offense, granted these numbers are hindered due to the fact that Spencer Rattler started for half a season. The offense only scored 18 points per game, which is 28th in the league. Passing offense was 3,728, which was 13th in the league. I'm just saying, if it was Tyler Shuck, it probably be in the top 10. And the rushing attack was only 1,603, which was not good, to be honest. But they did address that by getting Travis Etienne from the Jacksonville Jaguars to fix their run game, and he played pretty well for Jacksonville. He was a key part of their dominant offense, which led them to winning the AFC South last season. And you also have Kevin Moore entering his second season with Tyler Shuck, and now they actually had a full offseason knowing that Tyler was going to be the starter and trying to figure out what makes this team work the best. I mean, not to mention their defense, they're having Cam Jordan return, and despite being really old, still played pretty well. And you have good pieces like Chase Young and Kool-Aid. Kool-Aid is the actual player's name. So, I am high on the Saints. I still think it is the NFC South, so they'll probably be the weakest of one of the division winners, but I do think the Saints can win the division, and I think they will win the division. But someone I can assure you is not winning. If the Atlanta Falcons win their division, I'll do a backflip. I'll do a backflip. Because, and I can't, and trust me, I can barely even do a front flip. Because the Falcons, who also went 8-9, and didn't have their first pick because they gave it to the Rams a few seasons ago, have a very interesting quarterback dilemma. Okay, but first, their points per game was 24th in the league with 20.8. Rushing attack, thanks to Bijan Robinson and Tyler Algier, was 8th in the league with 2,138 yards. And the passing offense, which is the main concern for Atlanta, was 19th in the league with about 3,523 yards. Now, the defensive side of the ball, not the best. Points per game was 19th with 23.6. Rushing defense was 24th in the league with 2,146. And finally, we have the passing defense, which was actually above average with being 13th in the league with 3,407. And also to help the fact they did have a +5 turnover ratio. Now, despite the Falcons having a lot of good players, they have Drake London, a very good receiver. Bijan Robinson, one of the top three running backs in the league. Brian Robinson, a great running back number 2. Jahan Dotson, someone who I personally like. I think he's a good receiver. Kyle Pitts. I know people are waiting for Kyle Pitts' breakout season. I think this is the season. And then on the defensive side of the ball, they have A.J. Terrell and Jesse Bates, both really good secondary players. As well as James Pierce Jr., who's entering his sophomore year. Now, he may be suspended for 8 games for what he did during the offseason, but that's besides the point. They have pieces in place. They also have a new coach in Kevin Stefanski, who had 2 Coach of the Year seasons with the Cleveland Browns. And if you got Coach of the Year with the Cleveland Browns, then you're clearly
at least a competent coach. The problem is the quarterback. My God, they have two options at quarterback. One, Michael Penix, who is left-handed and has suffered a season who suffered a season-ending injury last season, and then in his knee that has had multiple season-ending injuries going back to college. And when he was playing, he was all right, but not amazing. The other option is somehow worse, and that is Tua Tagovailoa, who came from Miami, who is being paid, I believe, $90 million to not play for the Dolphins, who was supposed to be the starter, had a preseason so bad that the Falcons are now rushing Michael Penix to start week one despite his season-ending injury. So, the Falcons have all this stuff. It's like the meme of the Bugatti in the garage. They have all these amazing things. But the guy driving the cars, one of them has a knee that keeps blowing up, and the other one keeps throwing turnovers like he's James Winston. So, Travis, who is my Falcons friend, good luck. You're going to need it if you want to survive watching your team play. And, finally, finishing off the NFC South, we have the Tampa Bay Buccaneers. Tampa Bay started 6-2, had MVP talks with Baker Mayfield, had Emeka Nwabuka going for Offensive Rookie of the Year, and then they finished season 8-9 and didn't even make the playoffs despite winning in Week 18 because the NFC South was just that bad. So, the offense points per game was 17th with 22.4 points. The rushing and passing offense was 21st and 20th respectively, with a 1,947 rushing season and 3,500 yards through the air. Defense on the ground side of the ball, great. 5th in the league, only gave up 1,684 yards. On the passing side, they gave up 4,049 passing yards, which is 27th in the league. Which overall averaged to the points per game being 20th in the league with 24.2 points. But hey, they did have a turnover differential of plus 7. So the formula of success for the Buccaneers is just Baker Mayfield having a chip on his shoulder. This guy, I don't know who is why, but every time Baker Mayfield has a chip on his shoulder, he plays lights out. I mean the most notable example is when he got cut by when he got traded from Cleveland. He got released by Cleveland so they can sign Deshaun Watson. It's a great move. Went to Carolina, got cut by Carolina, got signed by the Rams, and 2 days led a 97-yard drive to beat the Vegas Raiders. And that's what ultimately led him to going to Tampa Bay. So, and now that everyone's doubting Baker Mayfield, saying, oh, he didn't play that well in the second half of the season, they're 8-9, I don't know how good they're going to be. Knowing Baker Mayfield, he'll probably ball out. And plus, hey, Vita Vea, he got re-signed to a contract, so that's great. The problem is their coach. How does Todd Bowles still have a job? How? I don't understand. His play calling was questionable at best, bad at worst. Completely choked the NFC South, including they choked a game in Week 17 to the Falcons. How do you choke a game to the Falcons? That's their entire motto. They got cursed ever since Super Bowl 51. Which, hey, the 10-year anniversary is coming up next season. So, hang on, maybe the Falcons will break that curse. No, they won't. And plus, the team itself is getting older. But they do have Reuben Bain, who's basically done everything right you want as a rookie. Like, ever since he was drafted, like, just snatching the hat off the draft stand when he got drafted. Showing up, saying, like, oh, yeah. Like, basically carrying himself like he's the best player in the draft class.
His name's Reuben Bane, and what does he model his face mask off of? He modeled it after Bane from The Dark Knight. So, yeah, he's ready to be an absolute menace. And, do I think that will help the Buccaneers win the division? Maybe. Because, it's a three-way race between the Saints, the Panthers, and the Buccaneers. The Falcons, no. Go home. Just start looking at the 2027 draft. I personally think the Saints are going to win the division with Carolina finishing second and Tampa Bay third. But I'm going to be so honest. With this division, anything can happen. I mean, three teams finish 8 and 9. And all of, and only, and, like, I don't know how three teams finish 8 and 9 in the same division. And the team I think is the best team in that division went 6 and 11 that season. So, who knows? Point is, I think the Saints are going to win the division, but I will not be surprised if I see the Panthers win it instead. And finally, the NFC West. My God. So, starting with the Seattle Seahawks, they went 14-3, they won the Super Bowl, and they beat two of their division rivals in the playoffs. So it was a pretty good season, especially the fact that they went third in points per game, had the 8th best passing offense with Sam Darnold, and the 11th best rushing attack with Kenneth Walker, who ended up being the Super Bowl MVP. But the main MVP was their defense. They were first in points per game, only allowing 17.2 points a game. Had the 3rd best rushing defense, only allowing 1,563 yards throughout the entire season. And their passing defense, even better. Well, not even better. Still really good. It was 10th in the league with only allowing 3,297 yards of offense through the air. However, they did lose a lot of key players. Like I said, they lost Kenneth Walker, they lost Tariq Woolen, they lost Kobe Bryant and Boye Mafe. Kenneth Walker, of course, the Super Bowl MVP, and those three guys I also mentioned, they were anchors on that defense. But like they do still have Leonard Williams. Mike McDonald is a dang good coach, so I believe he can definitely coach this team to get back on top of the NFC West. And also the fact they have JSN, who is, in my opinion, the best receiver in the entire league, and Sam Darnold, who I think will continue his rise in becoming a prominent quarterback in this league. And I think they do have a chance to defend their title. The problem is the Los Angeles Rams. As they have the MVP, a top wide receiver in Puka Nacua, an amazing defense, a top three coach in Sean McVay, they went 12-5. They had the number one passing offense with 4,557, the number one in points per game with 30 points, the 7th best rushing offense, and maybe you think, oh, but defense is bad. No. Points per game, 10th with 20.4. Rushing defense, 12th with only allowing 1,884 yards of that. And passing defense, it was 19th, 3,684 yards allowed.

a combined 5 Defensive Players of the Year because of all the awards Aaron Donald and Miles Garrett have won. They have the MVP. They got one of the best receivers in the league in Puka Nacua, a great number 2 in Davante Adams, a great running back in Kyren Williams, and Sean McVay, who is not only a great coach, he also just seems like a good guy, so I can't hate him. So yeah, the NFC West, I feel sorry for every team that has to play the Rams, including the Eagles. And that's saying something, because I hate the Eagles. So, do I think the Rams are going to win the division? As much as I want to say no, probably, but we'll come back to it. As right now, we still have 2 more teams in the NFC West, and that is one of them being the San Francisco 49ers, with despite everyone getting injured due to the electrical substation, they still went 12-5. The points per game was doing all right with 25.7. Rushing attack was not the best with only 1,800 yards, but passing offense is when they shine with 4,157 yards. The defense was average. Points per game allowed was 13th. Rushing defense was 11th. Pass defense was 25th. So overall, pretty good defense. And didn't help, but it does help. They had a turnover differential of +4. The problem is that everyone got injured. Nick Bosa, injured. Fred Warner, injured. George Kittle, injured. Ricky Pearsall, he got injured. Brock Purdy was injured. Christian McCaffrey was somehow the only player not to get injured. I think Trent Williams, who also got injured, but if he didn't, doesn't matter, because somehow, since 2017, the San Francisco 49ers have missed a total of 2,036 games to injury. To put that in perspective, there are 17 games in a season that in an NFL season that teams play. If you want to do the math of how many seasons that is boom, boom, boom, divided by this, you know, just a standard 119 seasons. The NFL has not even been around for 119 seasons. That is, I'm at this point, I think the substation may actually have something to do with it. So, basically, the entirety, what the 49ers need to do to win the division? 1, stay healthy. 2, stay healthy. 3, have Brock Purdy continue to become one of the best quarterbacks in the league. And 4, stay healthy. Do I think they're going to do it? History says probably not. And then, Mason, I'm so sorry. The Arizona Cardinals, who they started 2-0 and finished the season 3-14. Their defense is not the best. The quarterback is Jacoby Brissett, who was holding out. They had the 31st rushing attack in last season. Their defense was 29th in points per allowed. And to top it off, they have one of the hardest schedules in the league, despite finishing 3-14. They have to play the Eagles, the Broncos, the Rams, the Seahawks, the 49ers. They have to play those three teams twice. The Lions, the Chiefs, the Chargers, the Cowboys, and the Saints. And not to mention, we have Washington, who knows, I may be wrong, and JJ Daniels does progress forward. The Giants, who maybe Jackson Dart does run out of slide. Like, there's a genuine chance the Cardinals may actually go 0-17. Now, I don't think they will, because they're bound to win one of those games during the season, so. But I'm just saying, I would not be surprised if it happened. No, like, they do have the pieces. They have Trey McBride, who I would say is the best tight end in the league. They have Michael Wilson. Maybe Marvin Harrison Jr. finally takes that next step. They got Jeremiah Love, who should hopefully fix that awful rushing attack. And, of course, Budda Baker and a new head coach and Mike LaFleur. So, maybe Carson Beck, if he does play, because right now their quarterback is Jacoby Brissett, can work some magic. But right now, I would look at 2027. So,

0: ultimately, my prediction for the NFC West, I do think the Rams are going to take the division now. I previously had the Rams not winning the division, but now Aaron Donald retired. So I do think the Rams will win the division with Seattle in second place and the 49ers on maybe will probably be a fringe playoff team going, but probably be the third seed, the third team in the NFC West. So we're going to go ahead and move on to the AFC East, but first we're going to take a quick 1 minute break. Don't go anywhere as you are listening to the Popcorn Power Play here on UTARadio.com.
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0: All right, and we are back, and let's go ahead and move on to the AFC. So, starting with the AFC East, we have the Buffalo Bills. Now, the Bills, they did lose their AFC East winning streak that they were able to get ever since Tom Brady left the division, but they still had a very respectable 12-5 season, and it was actually bolstered thanks to their running attack for once. James Cook did, lead the league in rushing, and Josh Allen, he's also a freight train, basically. So their rushing attack was best in the league with 2,714 yards. And points per game was 28.3. On the defensive side of the ball, guess what? They had the best passing defense in the league with 2,668 yards allowed on the through the air. But they did have the 28th best rushing defense. And that with allowing 2,315 yards on the ground. So, overall, it averaged to be about the 12th best defense, allowing 21.5 points per game. And, first of all, the Bills have a new stadium. Looks great. Depends on where you're sitting. I'm going to miss the old one because of just how long it's been there. But I am glad the stadium is not a dome. So, the main questions for the Buffalo Bills is that, can James Cook and Josh Allen continue to run, just basically rush past every defense that tries to stop them? And also the fact they do have a new head coach in Joe Brady, who was the former offensive coordinator for the Buffalo Bills. So they should know how to keep the offense should not be able to miss a beat. And as long as the defense continues to play how it did last season, except just boosting the rush defense, I do think the Bills can retake the AFC East, especially with the addition of DJ Moore and that providing Josh Allen with a number one receiver. I think the Bills can definitely take the East. They do have to get past the New England Patriots, though, as Drake Maymay and Mike Vrabel had an absolute cakewalk of a schedule to restore the evil empire to a 14-3 record, except they somehow lost to the Raiders. I don't know how. But yeah. So Drake May had led the offense to having the second best points per game with 28.8, the fourth best passing attack with 4,258 yards, and on the defensive side of the ball, points per game allowed, fourth best, only allowing 18.8 points. Rushing defense, also good, allowing just 1,729 yards on the ground, and a plus 2 turnover differential is nothing to scoff at. However, they do have to deal a Super Bowl hangover with it now because they now have a first place schedule. And even that, comparing these two schedules they had, yeah, 2025 was definitely a lot easier. And in that season, they had the third weakest schedule with an average opponent win rate of 0.429. And this season, they have the sixth hardest schedule with an average opponent win rate when looking at last season of 0.531. Now, granted, that number will change by season's end because who knows what team will actually will stay good from last season. But still, the schedule was definitely a lot harder. But they did get AJ Brown in the offseason, who was able to reunite with Mike Vrabel on the Tennessee Titans. So giving Drake May a proven wide receiver threat is something that people need to look out for. A big concern, though, is potentially the Mike Vrabel scandal that happened during the offseason. To make a long story short, he was caught having an affair with Diana Rossini, an NFL reporter. And that could potentially cloud up the Patriots, but I don't think so. I don't think it would, but hey, it could be something that lingers in the back of players' heads. And maybe not respect Mike Vrabel as much, but ultimately, I think the main reason that while this will be good, I don't think they're going to be as good, because teams will have a lot more tape on Drake May with the Mike Vrabel coaching background, and the fact that the schedule is a lot harder. But you could have this team play against a bunch of college teams, and they would probably still go and win this. Not really, but it is the New York Jets. The Jets went, They went 3-14, and the season was so bad that quarterback admitted that he cried in a closet because of how bad the season was. Because when you look at the offense, woof. Points per game was 29th, only allowing 17 points. Excuse me, only scoring 17.6 points per game. Their passing attack was in the league, only having 2,385 yards. Maybe it was better on the defense. Absolutely not. Points per game, 31st in the league, allowing 29.6 points. Rushing defense, 29th in the league, allowing 2,371 yards. Passing defense, well, it was at least league average, and it was 17th. But the main stat was the turnover differential of minus 18. And the fact that the New York Jets, having Aaron Glenn, a defensive head coach from the Detroit Lions, who is now more than likely get fired if the Jets don't do anything better, had no interceptions across the entire season. Not one player on the defensive side of the ball for the Jets got a single interception across 17 games. And that includes playing the Dolphins twice. They couldn't get an interception against Tua. And they had two chances. They had two games to do that. So Garrett Wilson and Breece Hall, you may want to start finding all your belongings and asking, hey, maybe can I go back to college? Or see if any team, even a team in the CFL at this point, would want your services, because it would have to be better than playing for the New York Jets. But they do have, but at least the one thing the Jets do have going, they have a lot of rookies that they can look out, that they can look for this season. They did draft three in this previous draft. They had David Bailey on edge. They drafted Omar Cooper Jr. for wide receiver and Kenyon Sadiq at tight end. And not to mention the fact that they do also have three more first round picks this season. Their natural pick, which will probably be a top five pick, and a pick from the Colts due to the Sauce Gardner trade, and a pick from the Dallas Cowboys due to the Quinton Williams trade. So having six first round draft picks within the span of 2 years should hopefully make the Jets better. But at the end of the day, it is the New York Jets. So at this point, just end the season. And that's the same sentiment I have with the Miami Dolphins. The Dolphins flopped and floundered their way to a 7-10 record and decided to get rid of absolutely everyone. I'm not even going to tell you the stats for the offense and defense for the Dolphins, because most of the players are no longer even on the team. They are paying $175 million in dead cap. That is 50% of the salary cap going towards players who are not playing this season. That includes Tua Tagovailoa. He's in Atlanta. Tyreek Hill, when he got injured, he was literally clapping and looked excited that he no longer had to play for the team. But he's currently a free agent. Jalen Waddle, he's gone to Denver. Jalen Ramsey is gone. Minkah Fitzpatrick is gone. Bradley Chubb is gone. Terran Armstead is also gone. All of these players are gone. And what's left? You got Devon Achane, who's a very good running back. And there's also Malik Willis. So, who has not played that many games. they are basing his entire performance on a few games he had last season with the Packers when Jordan Webb was injured. And speaking of the Packers, their new head coach is Jeff Halfley, who was the Packers defensive coordinator. Look, I'm being honest. I cannot pretend that the Dolphins have anything going for them besides Devon Achane. I think the Dolphins are going to be one of the worst teams in the league. So it's going to be really funny because you have the Buffalo Bills and New England Patriots, who I think will both make the playoffs. But I do think the Bills will win the division and the Patriots will finish in a respectable second. I think there's a genuine chance there's like a 8-game gap between the Patriots and the Dolphins or Jets. Because I don't think that they have anything going for them. But the AFC North have the Pittsburgh Steelers, who, after Mike Tomlin rode off into the NBC sunlight, the Steelers finished the record 10-7 and continue to be completely average. And like the offense points per game, 15th average. Points per game for on the defensive side of the ball, 17th average. Pass defense, 29th in the league, and that's not average. But hey, they had a turnover differential of plus 12, so maybe it's not all that bad. It was pretty bad. It was not good. But on the bright side, this is Aaron Rodgers' final season for real this time. Like I unless there's another darkness retreat, this is Aaron Rodgers' final season. And why is that a bright side? Because that will hopefully finally allow the Steelers to do something exciting. I mean, they have Will Howard and Drew Auer on their roster as backup quarterbacks, both of which who played pretty well in the preseason. Personally, I think if the Steelers were bad for one season, they could just reset everything, and they'd be a lot better for it. But they're going to stick with what they got, because for the new head coach, they replace one Super Bowl 45 coach named Mike, and we replace him with another Super Bowl 45 coach named Mike and Mike McCarthy. So, as like I said last week, as someone who watched Mike McCarthy play. If Mike McCarthy played football. As someone who watched Mike McCarthy coach the Dallas Cowboys for, I believe, 4 to 5 years, it's an interesting and frustrating experience. So, main question for the Steelers, will they continue their above 500 streak with, and how much will TJ Watt, Joey Porter, Patrick Queen, and Cam Hayward have to do on the defensive side of the ball to help Aaron Rodgers on the offense? Because Rodgers has been very hit or miss with the Steelers. But despite all that, they did beat the Baltimore Ravens in Week 18 to get to the playoffs, because the Ravens missed the Ravens kicker Tyler Loopt missed the game-winning kick, and they had to finish the season 8-9 to miss the playoffs. Now, granted, that was due to the fact that Lamar Jackson was injured for a good portion of the season and wasn't really 100%. So hey, he will probably return. Hopefully, Lamar Jackson returns to 100% form, and Baltimore can get back to what they were doing in 2024. They do have a new head coach in Jesse Minter to help revamp the defense that finished 29th in pass defense and 18th in points per game allowed. The Ravens still have the second best rushing offense with Derrick Henry and Lamar Jackson. Now, even though Derrick Henry is approaching 32 years old, I think if anyone can punch Father Time in the mouth, it is Derrick Henry. So, I think with the new head coach, they will probably, and the ageless wonder in Calais Campbell and the addition of Trey Hendrickson for the defensive line, I think Baltimore does have potential to do a lot of good things in the season. Now, I could say the same for the Cincinnati Bengals, because it was another season with another Joe Burrow injury, and the Bengals having no defense at all, leading to a 6-11 record. Let's be honest, the entirety of the Bengals season depends on if Joe Burrow gets hurt again. He's missed significant times in both 2024 and 2025, but if Joe Burrow can play at 100%, he's one of the best quarterbacks in the league, and plus, he's just really cool. I'll be honest, man. I wish I was Joe Burrow. Now, if Joe Burrow is healthy, then all they have to do is to have a good defense, which, when you look at last season, it's not hard to improve upon. Points per game was 30th in the league. Rushing defense was dead last. They allowed 2,500 rushing yards. That is really, really bad. And of course, you have the passing defense being 26, allowing nearly 4,000 passing yards. But the Bengals did address the defensive side of the ball, finally. They got Dexter Lawrence from the Giants. They got Boye Mafe from the Seahawks. And, of course, and Jonathan Allen as well. And as long as Joe Burrow can stay healthy, he could potentially set up a run back of Super Bowl 56. Because if the Rams make the Super Bowl and the Bengals make the Super Bowl, guess what? It's at SoFi again. So, maybe Joe Burrow can get his revenge. But one quick note about the Bengals. One of their players left their roster to become an actor because he got offered a leading role. It was, I apologize if I mispronounce this, Sia Wright was previously known for playing Darius James, the fictional son of LeBron James, in the hit 2021 movie Space Jam A New Legacy. So, good luck to that, I guess. Oh my gosh, this league is dumb. And this team is also dumb. Because guess what? It's time to talk about the Cleveland Browns. I know I made people wait 107 minutes to talk about the Cleveland Browns, but what is there to talk about? They may have broken the sack record, but they still only went 5-12. The offense was abysmal. They had the 31st in points per game, with 16.4. 27th in rushing, and the rushing attack was 27th in the league with 1,649. And the passing offense that could make grown men cry, but not in a good way, it was 31st with 2,808 yards. And the thing is, their defense was pretty good. I mean, they had the 14th best points per game allowed, with only allowing 22.3. Their rushing defense was exactly league average. And the pass defense was third in the league. They only allowed 2,843 passing yards. If only the offense could have allowed got more yards than that. And it didn't help that they had a -7 turnover differential. But that's what's going to happen when their quarterbacks are Dylan Gabriel, Shedeur Sanders, and Joe Flacco on a second trip to being on Cleveland. And guess what? Myles Garrett, he's gone. He's in Los Angeles now. You did get Jared Verse, who was a good player. For the Rams. So maybe he can try to get some production on that line. But you didn't lose your defensive coordinator because you made him so mad that because he thought he was going to get the head coaching job. But you made him so mad that he just entirely left the building. So there goes Jim Schwartz, the guy that the Browns defense love to play for. He's gone. Your starting quarterback is Deshaun Watson, who's openly said that playing in Cleveland makes him feel like he's playing 17 road games. And that the fact that the fans booed him when he tore his Achilles, and he thinks it's a bit personal. I wonder why it feels personal to Deshaun Watson. I don't know if I can say it on the air, but if you want, just Google what Deshaun Watson did, and you'll find out pretty quickly. And not to mention the fact that a Browns player was the first player to leave an NFL team to go to college was, in fact, a Browns player. Now, granted, he was cut by the Browns, but still just something nice to poke fun at Cleveland. But they do have a new head coach in Todd Monken, who was, I believe, the offensive coordinator for the Baltimore Ravens. So, was it the defensive coordinator? Oh, my gosh. Todd Monken. Oh, please tell me I got it right. He was totally the defensive coordinator, wasn't he? No, he was the offensive coordinator. I was right. He was the offensive coordinator for the Baltimore Ravens. So the Browns clearly know how good he is because they beat the Ravens, kicked their butts two times a season, basically. So ultimately for the AFC North, I do have the Bengals going fourth. I mean, the Bengals winning the division if Joe Burrow stays healthy. I have the Ravens second place. I don't know if they'll make the playoffs. Who knows? I think they can, especially with the healthy Lamar Jackson. Steelers are going to be third, and of course the Cleveland Browns in last, like always. Alright, let's see if we can get through two more divisions in 10 minutes. Here we go. We got the Jacksonville Jaguars. Now, the Jaguars had a very good first season with Liam Cohen. The Jaguars got a 13-4 record, had one of the best rushing defenses, rushing defense in the league. Only allowed 19.8 points per game, and the passing offense, was pretty respectable. 12th in the league with getting 3,779 yards. Now, Trevor Lawrence took a massive leap forward in this season and now had a whole offseason to get more chemistry with Liam Cohen. And also, I just gotta say, they have the guy who holds the record for the longest field goal in NFL history in Cam Little. So, that's something nice to have. But I will say they did lose some key players on the offseason, like Devin Lloyd and Travis Etienne. But it's Travis Hunter. He's coming back from injury and was going to switch primarily to cornerback. So maybe, hey, maybe he'll be good on defense. I hope so, because you did draft him with a second overall pick a couple years ago. So ultimately for Jacksonville, as long as their defense keeps up their 2025 form and the offense continues to develop forward, which I think they will, I think the Jacksonville Jaguars can actually make it to the Super Bowl. Now, the Texans' defense by themselves can probably make it to the Super Bowl, as they went 12-5, and defense was very much the best in the league overall. Pass points per game was second, only allowing 17.4 points. Rush defense was fourth, pass defense was sixth, and turnover differential, plus 17. So what went wrong? It's the quarterback play. C.J. Stroud was... When it mattered most, it was not good. It was definitely not good. So hopefully his new haircut will help relieve the pressure on him. But it may be a bit hard considering the fact that most of his wide receivers are injured. We got Jaden Higgins, who had a season-ending injury, and Tank Dell, who got injured back in 2024, is going to start the season on IR. But the Texans did trade for Kayshon Booty from the New England Patriots. So basically, the entirety of a Texans season comes down to one question: is C.J. Stroud the guy? And if Stroud is the person, then I think the Texans can take the division back from Jacksonville. But personally, I think they'll probably be a wild card team once again. And then a team that went all in last season was the Indianapolis Colts. The Colts, like I said, they went all in. They went 8-2. It was great. They traded for Sauce Gardner. They gave two first round picks. They went 8-9. Daniel Jones tore his Achilles. Jonathan Taylor's production slowed down because he had to do a lot more heavy lifting. And unfortunately, Phillip Rivers could not save their season. It also didn't help that they had the 29th passing defense and allowed 24.2 points per game. So, the main thing with the Colts is, do I think Daniel Jones can bounce back from his injury? And, I don't think so. Personally, because an Achilles injury is one that's really hard to come back from. Just look at Aaron Rodgers and Kirk Cousins. And the fact that Daniel Jones had a lot of mobility in his game, I think it would have to be a lot of retooling for Jones to do for him to get back to his previous form. So, but hang on, maybe I'm wrong, and Jonathan Taylor can get back to his first season form, and that Sauce Gardner can actually get more than two wins this season. And speaking of getting more than two wins, they got three. We got the Tennessee Titans, who, to keep it a buck, were bad. They were very bad. They went 3-14. The points per game, their offense was 30th in points per game, rushing and passing. So went 3-3 there. And the defense was all right. Now they did revamp their entire coaching staff with a bunch of bald people. We got Robert Saleh, the new head coach. He's bald. Brian Daboll, offensive coordinator. He's bald. Gus Bradley, defensive coordinator, he's also bald. Most of the coaches on the Tennessee Titans is bald. So maybe the fact that they are all bald and they lost all their hair from figuring out how the Titans can win games, maybe they found the secret. So, but even if the Titans aren't the best this season, as long as Cam Ward takes the next step and is able to take a big leap forward and show some development, I think that would probably be enough for Titans fans, especially since the fact he was sacked 55 times last season. So if he also doesn't get sacked every play, that'd be nice too. So as for my predictions for the South, I think the Jacksonville Jaguars will win the division. Texans will be the second team. Colts will... you heard it here first. I think the Titans will get third in the division and the Colts will be fourth in the division, and Shane Steichen will be fired. Alright, and last but not least, we have the AFC West. Starting with the Broncos, we have Bo Nix and Sean Payton getting a very impressive 14-3 record. And thanks to an incredible defense, I mean, points per game was third. Rushing defense was second. And pass defense was third. And the offense did everything it needed to do, because in one score games, guess what? They went 8-1. Now, will that last next season? Probably not. Look at the Kansas City Chiefs this season. And it doesn't help the fact that Jonathan Cooper is on the commissioner exempt list, so players like Nick Benito and Alex Singleton do need to step up on the defensive side of the ball. And I mean, when you look at the secondary, they do also have Riley Moss and Patrick Surtain the second, who was, oh yeah, defensive player of the year last season. So I do think Denver is poised to take the AFC West again, especially with the fact that they have Jaylen Waddle coming from Miami, giving Bo Wiggs a 1-2 punch with him and Courtland Sutton. The only concern I do have is the fact that Bo is Bo Nix's ankle, as it did for lack of a better term, implode during the final plays of the AFC divisional round. But he did play in the preseason and he looks fine, so ultimately I do think he will live. Now, if Justin Herbert lives on the Chargers, basically depends on if his offensive line is able to survive, because they did go 11-6 without one, so as long as he can actually get an offensive line, maybe he'll be alive. Because they do have Joe Alt and Rashawn Slater returning back to block for him, but they already did lose their center for the rest of the year. Now, the Chargers did have a great defense. It was fifth best passing defense and the ninth best points per game, only allowing 20 points per game. But the problem is, when Justin Herbert gets to the playoffs, he just loses. To put it in simple terms, he lost to Jacksonville, he lost to New England, and I believe he also lost to Houston. So basically, it just depends on can the defense survive without Jesse Minter, and can Justin Herbert finally get over that playoff hump. And we have next up, we got the Kansas City Chiefs. They went from going through three straight Super Bowls to going 6-11. The passing offense was 16th in the league with Patrick Mahomes before he tore his ACL. And the defense was actually pretty all right. So it's weird saying that the offense was a problem, except Patrick Mahomes, obviously. Now, the Chiefs did get Kenneth Walker, so that gives Mahomes the best running back he's had in his career by his side. And as long as they can just go back to how they've been playing ever since they got Mahomes, they'll probably be back in the playoff race. But having their luck return probably would not help. And last, but saving the worst team for last, we had the winners of the Tank Bowl, the Las Vegas Raiders, with a 3-14 record. But they did draft Amanda Mendoza, so there's that. For points per game and rushing attack, they were dead last in the league. And the passing offense was also bad. It was 29th in the league. Now, on the defensive side of the ball, it was also not bad. Points per game was 25th. Rushing defense was 17th. But hey, at least the pass defense was above average, and it was 14th. So, all that does not matter, because the only thing that matters for Raiders fans is to see if Fernando Mendoza can be the guy with Clint Kubiak as the new head coach. If they show promise, if they show development, then you can just say that this season is a success. So ultimately, my predictions for the division will be the Denver Broncos winning the division, but the Chiefs getting second place, the Chargers going third, and the Raiders finishing last in the division. And as for my overall conference standings, it's definitely changed the past few days, but right now, I do think that the best team in the NFC will be the Seattle Seahawks. The Los Angeles Rams. And for the AFC, I do think the best team will be the Jacksonville Jaguars. But that is all the time that we have. I was able to squeeze in all 32 teams, thankfully. Unfortunately, I did run out of time to give you my prediction for the Week 1 games. But just real quick, I'll just say, I do think that, never mind. I guess I can't look at them because ESPN decided to be mean to me. So we'll come back to that. I will go over what my predictions were when I come back on September the 14th. But until then, thank you for listening to the Popcorn Power Play. You can listen to it next week, in 2 weeks on the 14th from 1 p.m. to 3 p.m. to see how badly my predictions already look after 1 week of play. Until then, I am James Reed. Thank you for listening to the show. You are and I will turn you back to your normally scheduled music here on UTA Radio. We're online all the time, and you have a fantastic rest of your week.

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0: 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What if I told you UTA had a department that's so broad it could help you be practically anything you want? 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
1: So, did you see our catalog?
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1: No!
0: You called me a loser in my posts comment section.
1: How did you find where I live?
0: You posted a picture of your house on your profile, and I looked at your digital footprint.
1: My what?
0: 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Maybe your boss would like to know that you reposted a meme saying customers are dumb.
1: Wait, don't send it to her.
0: Too late.
1: Hello? What? You can't fire me for that. Please,
0: And that's not all. I sent a post you liked about not loving your boyfriend if he was a worm to your boyfriend.
1: What? No! Babe, listen, that wasn't me. Why did you do this to me?
0: Dude, you did this to yourself. What you put online is there forever. 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

0: Hello?
1: Hi, Bill? This is George Dewey from up the street.
0: Oh, hey, George. How you doing?
1: Good, good. Say, I noticed you've been walking to work these days instead of driving, and I don't quite know how to say this,
0: But what?
1: But your butt. Your butt. I think I found your butt on my front lawn. Have you recently lost it?
0: As a matter of fact, I have, George. It's about time someone noticed.
1: Well, it was kind of hard to miss, if you know what I mean. Anyways, would you like it back?
0: Would I like it back? No, not really.
1: So it's okay if I throw it out?
0: Sure, that's fine. Take it easy, George.
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4: Okay, what major? What major? And what major?

0: At a time when misinformation is all too common on social media, we take great pride in bringing you the news that matters, that impacts your family, news you can trust. 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

Hey, Mavericks, how's it going out there? My name is Nathan. 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

0: As kids, we've all imagined being a superhero. Some of us had superhuman strength. Some of us could leap tall buildings in a single bound. And some of us even had X-ray vision. Well, imagine being a superhero right now as an adult. It's not as hard as you may think. 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
1: I'm sure you've seen the videos popping up more and more on your feed, sightings of dragons and Bigfeet while on your scroll. 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This message was brought to you by UTA Radio.
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Mavericks, some big changes might be coming to the campus in the next few weeks, because just today, UTA President Jennifer Cowley announced plans to step down and return to the campus as a faculty member. Although this will have no effect on UTARadio.com, we will continue to be online all the time.

Mavericks, hope everyone's having a good end to their Monday. Now that school's finally starting to end, the sun's starting to set, we can finally stop worrying about beating the heat and focus on what's really important, rocking out. Up next is Fez.

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All the time. 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